0: Pregnancy can cause anemia, which is when you have weak blood.
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0: 7.
1: Why you playing games? 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Why you a designer but you never say my name? Playing with my head, I think I'm going insane.
0: Keep it on the low.
1: I've been unsure, I have a destination but I don't have transport.

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Why you playing games? Why you acting strange? Why you a designer but you never say my name? 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Keep it on the low. I've been unsure. I have a destination but I don't have transport. You know that I

0: authorised by the Australian Government, Canberra.
1: Program sponsor.
2: Ukraine's president has called for face-to-face peace talks with his Russian counterpart. Volodymyr Zelensky has written a letter to Vladimir Putin saying peace can only be achieved through direct engagement between the countries. He says Russia and Ukraine shouldn't wait for the US to be part of the negotiations as it's dealing with its war against Iran. Mr. Zelensky says a ceasefire should be put in place if Russia agrees to the talks. The Kremlin says Mr. Putin will be briefed about the letter. US President Donald Trump has welcomed the developments.
3: I'm glad that they're maybe talking about meeting. I think we had a lot to do with it. I've been very strong on the fact that they've got to get that over with. But they do. I want them each to make certain compromises.
2: A Sherpa has survived a week on his own without food after being stranded on Mount Everest. Darwa Sherpa went missing late last month while he was helping a Polish climber reach the world's highest summit. The climber was able to return to base camp, but the Sherpa didn't. Pemba Sherpa is the executive director of 8K Expeditions, which ran the rescue mission. He told the BBC it's a miracle Darwa survived.
4: This morning I have good news and it's feeling like a miracle that he was crawling down and he's coming down in a weaker condition. Now he's under treatment and I immediately met him and the condition looks good.
2: In cricket, Australia has been beaten by Pakistan in the final game of their one-day international series in the country. The Australians were bowled out for 157 after winning the toss and electing to bat. Josh Inglis top-scored with 65. Pakistan reached their victory target in their 42nd over to claim a 4-wicket victory and win the series. And if you have a story or news tip to send our way, you can always send an email to news@nirs.org.au. That's news@nirs.org.au. And that's been the latest from NIRS News.
5: This is Mabu Yaru Ngamga. Brings you the word of the day from the Yaru language, traditional owners of the Broome area.
6: Ngaji mingan, ngayu nilawal suzet, nganan yuyu, the word of the day. The word of the day is gaga. Gaga. Can you say it? Gaga. Gaga means uncle or your mother's brother. Gaga. Gaga. Can you say it? Gaga. I will say it again. Gaga. We can say gaga jano. Can you say it? Gaga jano. Gaga jano means my mother's brother or my uncle. Gaga jano. Can you say it? Gaga. I will say it again. Gaga. Gaga jano. My uncle. Kalia mabu. Thank you for listening.
5: That was Word of the Day from the Yaru language, the traditional owners of the Broome area.
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Kerry Ann Cox. Ah, oh, that bush tucker is absolutely beautiful. I've just been sharing garbage with Angins, who's across from me here in the studio today, right from my tree. Yummy with that beautiful citrusy taste. They're still there this time of year. We're going to talk about building construction laws shortly as part of our consumer protection segment. Currently, we're sitting at around 24.8 degrees. It feels like 21.8 out there, heading for a high of 31 here in Broome with an overnight minimum of 17, they say. We'll also be talking more about weather in a little bit, making a cross also to the Bureau of Meteorology at around 9:40, 20 to 10, to get our weekend weather fix. Good morning.

0: the tokens, the lion sleeps tonight. Hope you up and at 'em. Beautiful day to be had ahead. Plenty of sunshine across the gorgeous blue Kimberley skies is what's expected. 29 is only going to get to around Halls Creek, which is a tad warm in comparison to what the temperatures have been around the heart of the Kimberley here in Broome. We're expecting a high of about 31 degrees. Looks like Woolman's also expecting a high of 31. 32 is forecasted for Fitzroy Crossing in Kununurra. And if you're heading down to Bidjadanga, they're looking at 33 there, along with the Derby. And Wyndham up the top, expecting a high of 33. The UB reading, well, it's pretty good, but high in comparisons to other parts, a little south. So cover up constantly if you're heading out and about, especially going to the beach. You're going to need to do that at least every hour or so. As that block washes off, doesn't it? Oh, taking a walk, have you got plans to do that? Get some exercise in, get around, perhaps, and see a bit more of the region. It's nice to have you along sharing Gulati mornings. Also nice to have Angie's in the studio with us. She regularly joins us on a Friday. Angie's is the senior regional officer with Consumer Protection. She's based in Broome but covers the whole of the Kimberley with her work, and we're going to talk about construction building laws. Yeah, there was talk about that recently, but the state government is wanting to fine-tune those laws so that everyone could be included with having their say. Hello, Ange.
1: Hi, Sandy. Good morning.
0: Good morning. Lovely day out there, isn't it?
1: Oh, my goodness. The weather is beautiful. I've just had the opportunity to have a great weekend just on up on the coast and enjoying our untouched beaches. And, yes, I've had some R&R and back into it this week.
0: Oh, always back into it. Oh, here in the Kimberley, you do feel the rat race sometimes too, don't we?
1: Oh, yes, of course you do. Well, what we think is the rat race. So, you know, the traffic's increased and a bit more of a fight over the bread at the shops. And, yeah, so it's definitely a bit busier in Broome.
0: Definitely. Lucky it's not toilet paper.
1: Oh, that's right. Oh, my goodness. Remember those days, Sandy?
0: Yeah, but it is that time of year where there's plenty of coughs and colds about. So I suppose one's got to do the best they can to keep that away. Well, so many people are building here in Broome. Even the rest of the Kimberley, they've got their horizons set on their new homes. Even businesses are establishing themselves with new premises. It takes builders to be able to erect these buildings with building laws attached.
1: Yeah, exactly, Sandy. So WA's home building law contract laws are undergoing a major review, and we are looking for feedback. So, of course, building a home can be one of life's biggest milestones, and most projects do go smoothly. But signing a building contract can be daunting, and some homeowners experience unexpected price hikes, delays, and other challenges during their build. So WA's home building contract laws are designed to make sure these contracts are fair and that disputes between homeowners and builders are efficiently resolved. So my colleagues at Building and Energy want to hear about your experiences, in particular your views on home building contracts and the processes and the protections. And this is so they can make sure the laws remain relevant and practical in today's building landscape.
0: You share office with Building and Energy, don't you?
1: We do have a Building Energy office here in Broome. That's not my area, so I can't give too much information on that, but we do have the Building and Energy office here. So just in relation to this consultation, people might be aware that there was consultation earlier about these laws, and the feedback from that earlier phase has helped to shape the proposed reforms. And that's what the Building Commissioner would like feedback on now. So whether you've built a house or are currently building, or if you're renovating, or even if you work in the building industry, this is your chance to help shape the future of home building contract laws. In WA, I should say.
0: What's expected with the input from the public?
1: So, look, I'll tell you what the proposed reforms are. So, amongst the proposed reforms, we'll be seeking clearer rules around price increases, improved dispute resolution processes, better knowledge for consumers and accreditation requirements for building inspectors. Also, increase contractual deposit limits and revise monetary thresholds and limits are also on the table. And if you want to participate in this survey, you can find that online under review of WA's home building contract laws, or visit lgs.wa.gov.au /WA home building laws. And the survey is open until 24 June. Even if you provided feedback in that initial consultation, we still want you to take part in this next stage as it's seeking feedback on more specific ideas to improve the laws.
0: So it's actually putting meat on the bone.
1: That's right. So, yep, this is the second phase, and we're looking just for those clearer rules around, you know, just those important bits as well, price increases, improved dispute resolution. So this is people's opportunity to be involved in this reform.
0: Yeah, especially those that are looking to build their own homes, as there's 111 new blocks to come online over the next couple of years. That's just here in Broome.
1: That's right. So this might be relevant to you. So jump online on our LGS webpage, WA Home Building Laws.
0: They can also make inquiries at your office.
1: That you can certainly pop in and see me. Welcome to come. I'm usually there. I'm on Dampier Terrace. So if you have any questions, you can pop in and I can guide you to the webpage.
0: Or send them next door.
1: Yeah,
0: Building and Energy. Angie, it's always a pleasure to talk to you on a Friday.
1: Always a pleasure, Sandy.
0: Angie's from Consumer Protection here in Broome. Her office is at Woody's Arcade. She works all over the Kimberley, so she's got a responsibility of being the senior regional consumer protection officer.
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7: 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Hi, I'm Marie Yancey, Miss NAIDOC Perth 2013. 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

Blue Sway, Hooked on a Feeling, Sandy Dander with you in company on this Friday, the 5th of June, the 6th tomorrow. Getting through it, aren't we? If you're getting through your stay, I hope you're enjoying your day. Perhaps you're going to be heading out further with a little bit of travel ahead. Looking good on those roads. Great Northern Highway is open to all vehicles from Sandfire through to the Wyndham Turn. You'll notice there's some parts where there's surface damage around Roebuck. Then there's also still surface damage where they've got one lane in use on the Great Northern Highway around the Guruguru community. You notice traffic signals in place. Otherwise, good to go through all the way for you. If you're heading towards the NT border, no problem with the Vic Highway. That's open to the border and beyond. 1-800-246-1999 is how you can get more information on roads around the top end if your travels are taking you there. Perhaps you're just heading back and beyond some of those outback spaces and places. Pop onto the local Shire site, as they've got all the details there on roads. Also, the Department of Main Roads can help you out to just have a look at their site. The Gibb Road is opened all the way through for you from Leonard River through to the Great Northern Highway. A high clearance four-wheel drive vehicle is strongly recommended if you're heading off onto unsealed roads. Let somebody know where you're going if you're traveling alone. Keep an eye out there for wandering stock. Even wildlife becomes a major problem early in the morning or of an evening. And ensure that if you're traveling in convoy there, that you're leaving a little bit of spacing between yourselves and other vehicles.

Joe Satriani. Oh, so smooth. Well, that guitar work is, that does the trick, doesn't it? Oh, that gets you going as well. In fact, this month seems to be really ramping up with entertainment out there. If you're at a bit of a loose end, starting this weekend, pretty much every weekend at the Civic Center, there's always something special, but there really is a special event happening, which includes culture, storytelling, and just sharing song together around a campfire setting with 92-year-old Elder Peter Salmon. He's also gonna be alongside Rosie Sittis, who's also sharing with her knowledge and experiences there. So if you're at a bit of a loose end, you might want to pop onto the Civic Center site and have a look-see there. I understand the performance gets on the way at around about 5:15. You don't really need to worry about cooking, because there's going to be a barbecue dinner on sale there. So if you want to head down to check out P.L. Bagheri's productions for what they're wanting to share this coming weekend at the Broome Civic Centre. Grab your tickets. Also, Battle of the Bands coming up at the end of the month. Have you registered yet? Have you got a band together? Well, don't worry if you don't and you really would like to perform, because organizers will make those connections for you with others. $7,000 up for grab. Not bad. And that'll be happening on the weekend of the 26th. So that's Battle of the Bands at the Broome Civic Center, with just a couple of events that are coming up

0: Paul Simon diamonds on the sole of her shoe. Oh, I'd be walking with her real sway if that was me. Got Jessica Lingard online with weather details. Hello, Jessica. Good morning.
1: Good morning, Sandy.
0: Oh, beautiful morning out there. Another gorgeous Kimberley day.
1: It certainly is beautiful out there at the moment. This is a wispy high cloud, so thin I can barely see it, but that is it across the skies for the Kimberley today. Beautiful blue skies, nice and fresh this morning, but we are going to see some fresher conditions over the weekend. Got some nice dry air pushing up into the Kimberley, and that's going to result in some chilly temperatures, especially for those folks further inland. Halls Creek might see their minimum temperatures dropping down into the single digits early next week on Monday and Tuesday morning. And Kununurra and Wyndham won't be too far behind. It'll be a touch warmer in Broome, looking at some minimum temperatures of around 16 degrees early next week. Today, though, beautiful sunshine wall-to-wall across the Kimberley. We're going for a top of 31 degrees today in Broome. 34 degrees in Kalumburu being the warmest spot today. 33 in Derby and Wyndham. 32 in Kununurra and Fitzroy Crossing. And 29 degrees in Halls Creek.
0: Perfect. Beautiful. How's the coastal waters looking?
1: Coastal waters are looking really nice at the moment. Those winds are nice and light. They're an east to southeasterly wind, around 10 to 15 knots. Seas are nice and calm, around a metre. And there is a westerly swell coming in around a metre at the moment. Across the weekend, those winds staying nice and light, potentially getting even lighter on Sunday, with some very, very light winds and very calm conditions on the waters. So, beautiful weekend to be getting outside.
0: Oh, yes. Pull out the boat, get that ready. For those that are heading down to Perth, obviously bring your jumpers, umbrellas.
1: Took the words right out of my mouth, Sandy. Absolutely packing some cold weather gear if you're heading down to Perth. They're going for a mostly sunny top of 21 degrees today. But if you're heading down next week, there is some rain on the way, so you may need your wet weather gear as well. If you're heading into the Territory, they've got a long weekend this weekend. It's their turn now. It's sunny and 31 degrees in Darwin today and across the weekend as well.
0: Territory Day, isn't it?
1: I think it's the King's birthday this weekend for everybody apart from us and Queensland.
0: Oh, okay.
1: Feeling left out.
0: No, we've had our turn, haven't we? So we're all good there.
1: We had ours last week.
0: Yes. Thank you, Jessica. You have yourself a beautiful weekend.
1: Thank you, Sandy. You too.
0: Bye. Jessica Lingard from the Bureau of Meteorology giving us our weather fix and what we can expect weather-wise today.
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The Monkees, I'm a believer. It's certainly nice having you along with us. I can see you breaking out a mover there. Why not? The music's pretty good, isn't it? Well, that's what I think. Perhaps you're thinking differently. Got some news coming up at the top of the hour, and we're still going to continue with you across the country by the National Indigenous Radio Service.

0: Sabia Rudd, Ball and Chain. Sandy Dan with you as we share Gulati mornings together to be continued on after we get the latest in news, which is coming up very shortly after 10 o'clock. We're going to talk about land clearing and what it does with the extension of wildlife. The Conservation Council of WA have just released a report in reference to the concerns of clearing land here around WA. So we're going to speak with Executive Director Matt Roberts.
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Shakin' Stevens, drive me crazy. Oh, well, sometimes lots of people around can be a little crazy. Hey, well, it kind of seems like there's lots and lots of visitors ahead at the moment, which is great, except the old Broome Road is closed, so that's stumping everyone with having to find a new way around with getting into town from places like Broome North, Roebuck Estate, and those that reside.

0: Now your journey, just make sure you don't veer off track that much, as there's others around that just want to get from A to C and go past B and in between there. That's locally, of course, on the Great Northern Highway. Traffic is pretty busy too. Open from Sandpire through the Wyndham Turn. If you're heading a little further north into the Northern Territory, 1-800-246-199 is the number you can get to get more information on road conditions for your travels around the top end. As we learned, they're having a long weekend this weekend, so there could be a few heading over the border there. If you're also looking for that Kimberley adventure back and beyond, pop onto the local Shire website. They'll have plenty of information on roads around their patch. The Tanami Duncan roads are open. So is the Gibberba Road, pretty much all the way through. Now open for you with all of those secret little hidden spots accessible. So pop onto the Department of Main Roads website and check it out.
1: Hey there, Harrison Peterson here from NIRS News, coming to you from the lands of the Yuggera and Turrbal peoples. Concerns have been raised over recommendations in a report into Queensland's child protection system. The state's Commission of Inquiry into Child Safety has made 52 recommendations for the state government. However, the director of the Institute of Child Protection Studies is concerned about the lack of growth for Aboriginal community-controlled organisations highlighted in the recommendations.
2: There is an over-representation of Aboriginal and Torres Strait Islander children in the system. Why isn't there increased investment in those community-controlled organisations, which we know have the greatest ability to understand what their community needs, to be able to connect with family, including to be able to search for appropriate kinship carers so that we don't have this reliance on institutional-type residential care facilities.
1: That's Professor Daryl Higgins speaking to the ABC. One of the so-called ISIS brides will return to court today for the second day of her bid to be released on bail. Zainab Ahmad was among the women arrested for links to ISIS fighters when she returned to Australia last month. The 31-year-old is facing charges over slavery after her family allegedly bought a teenager as a slave while they were living in Syria. Prosecutors say she shouldn't be released on bail as she would endanger someone's safety. Israeli strikes have continued in Gaza, with local medics reporting at least 11 deaths. Details and other stories after this.
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1: At least 11 Palestinians have been killed by Israeli strikes and separate attacks across the Gaza Strip, according to local health officials. Medics say Israeli aircraft struck four apartments before dawn, killing at least 9 people and wounding at least 15. Another airstrike killed one person and wounded others near Gaza City. The Israeli military says the strikes have killed 4 senior members of Hamas. The Hamas-run health ministry says more than 940 Palestinians have been killed since the Israel-Hamas ceasefire began in October last year. Hezbollah has rejected a ceasefire agreement between Israeli and Lebanese governments. The militia group is calling for Israel to completely withdraw from southern Lebanon, but Israel is refusing to leave. Israeli government spokesperson Shosh Bedrosian says that the US, Lebanon and Israeli governments have agreed to keep Hezbollah out of future negotiations.
9: Negotiations are actively ongoing with the goal of advancing a durable ceasefire and creating the conditions for greater stability and security for both of our nations.
1: The end of Israel's occupation of Lebanon is a requirement for Tehran to

0: news, and it's feeling like a miracle that he was crawling down and he's coming down in a weaker condition. Now he's under treatment, and I immediately met him, and the condition looks good.
1: And in sport and in rugby league, Manly has maintained its good form under new coach Kieran Foran with a 28-14 win over South Sydney last night in Sydney. Sea Eagles winger Jason Saab scored two tries in his side's 14-point win. Manly has moved into third place on the NRL ladder. And if you have a news story or tip to send our way, you can always send an email to news@nirs.org.au or message us on Facebook, Instagram or LinkedIn. And that's been the latest from NIRS News. I'm Harrison Peterson and thanks for joining me.
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0: Hey there, Harrison Peterson here from NIRS News, coming to you from the lands of the Yuggera and Turrbal peoples. To address the overrepresentation of Indigenous children in residential care, the Queensland Government needs to support the growth of Aboriginal and Torres Strait Islander community-controlled organisations. The Institute of Child Protection Studies is calling for the change after the state's Commission of Inquiry into Children's Safety made 52 recommendations for the Crisafulli Government.
1: My sense of it is that it's a little bit of a push-me-pull-you. There is some statements there that I really welcome, acknowledging the importance of the Aboriginal and Torres Strait Islander community care sector. However, there are some concerning comments about it not growing the sector, that it's about supporting the sector, but without growth.
0: That's Professor Daryl Higgins, the Institute's director, speaking to the ABC. Prosecutors say one of these so-called ISIS brides shouldn't be released on bail as she would endanger someone's safety. Zainab Ahmad will return to Melbourne court today for the second day of her bid to be released on bail. The 31-year-old was among the women arrested for ISIS links when they returned to Australia last month. She's facing slavery charges after her family allegedly bought a teenager as a slave while they were living in Syria. Four New Zealand politicians who have been banned from China for visiting Taiwan have the support of Australia's Foreign Affairs Minister. The NZ politicians have been barred from China for 1 year after visiting the country last month. Beijing claims Taiwan is part of its territory and has rejected the Taiwanese government's sovereignty. Foreign Minister Penny Wong says Australia will advocate on their behalf.
2: Placing pressure on parliamentarians is not appropriate. We agree with the principle expressed by New Zealand that members of parliaments, including the Australian Parliament, are free to make their own decisions about their travel independent of government. Travel by parliamentarians to Taiwan is a long-standing and appropriate practice and consistent with our One China policy.
0: Ukraine's president has called for one-on-one peace talks with his Russian counterpart. Details and other stories after this.
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0: Ukraine's president has called for face-to-face peace talks with his Russian counterpart. Volodymyr Zelensky has written a letter to Vladimir Putin saying peace can only be achieved through direct engagement between their countries. He says Russia and Ukraine shouldn't wait for the US to be part of the negotiations as it's dealing with its war against Iran. Mr. Zelensky says a ceasefire should be put in place if Russia agrees to the talks. The Kremlin says Mr. Putin will be briefed about the letter. US President Donald Trump has welcomed the developments.
5: I'm glad that they're maybe talking about meeting. I think we had a lot to do with it. I've been very strong on the fact that they've got to get that over with. But they do. I want them each to make certain compromises.
0: A Sherpa has survived a week on his own without food after being stranded on Mount Everest. Dawa Sherpa went missing late last month while he was helping a Polish climber reach the world's highest summit. The climber was able to return to base camp, but the Sherpa didn't. Pemba Sherpa is the executive director of 8K Expeditions, which helped run the search. He's told the BBC it was a miracle when they found Dawa had survived.
6: This morning I have good news and feeling like a miracle that he was crawling down and he's coming down in a weaker condition. Now he's under treatment and I immediately met him and the condition looks good.
0: And in sport and in rugby league, Manly has maintained its good form under new coach Kieran Foran with a 28-14 win over South Sydney last night in Sydney. Sea Eagles winger Jason Saab scored two tries in his side's 14-point win. Manly has moved into third place on the NRL ladder. And if you have a new story or tip to send our way,

0: You can always send an email to news@nirs.org.au or message us on Facebook, Instagram, or LinkedIn. And that's been the latest from NIRS News. I'm Harrison Peterson, and thanks for joining me.
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Hello, I'm Adam Evans with the NIRS News. Just a warning for listeners, this story includes the name of an Aboriginal person who's passed away. A New South Wales police officer convicted over a fatal collision that killed an Indigenous teenager in 2022 will not spend any time in jail. Benedict Bryant has been sentenced to a 2-year intensive corrections order and 500 hours of community service.

0: to find some repaired homes in destruction. More families will return as the cleanup continues over the coming months. Wally Johnson has returned to his home. He says he's looking forward to going fishing and being outside. The latest figures from the National Anti-Scam Centre show Australians have lost more than $76 million to fraud in the first 3 months of the year. The ACCC data shows fewer scams were reported when compared to the same time last year. Deputy Chair Catriona Lowe says scammers are becoming more sophisticated.
1: So be cautious. If a website or ad creates a sense of urgency or promises a really great bargain or high return, in those sort of circumstances, remember those three words: stop, check, protect.
0: The future of Australian children's TV is facing a collapse. Research published by RMIT University has found investment in the industry has significantly dropped. Funding for commercial children's television has dropped by 97% when quotas were removed. The researchers say young audiences need local stories. Funding for children's television has led to the creation of iconic series like Round the Twist, Blinky Bill and Bluey. And a Sherpa has survived a week on his own without food after being stranded on Mount Everest. Dawa Sherpa went missing late last month while he was helping a Polish climber reach the world's highest summit. The climber was able to return to base camp, but the Sherpa didn't. Pemba Sherpa is the executive director of 8K Expeditions, which ran the climb. He's told the BBC it's a miracle Dawa survived.
2: This morning, I have good news and it's feeling like a miracle that he was crawling down and he's coming down in a weaker condition. Now he's under treatment and I immediately met him and the condition looks good.
0: We'll have more coming up next.
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0: To sport, and the Socceroos are warming up ahead of their last hit out before the World Cup. They play Switzerland in San Diego on Sunday. Midfielder Aiden Hustig says it's an important game.
6: It's the last preparation game. That's why I'm going to call it a preparation game, because it's the last one before we get going, you know, and that's when the business starts. So we're going to take it seriously, and it's a great opponent.
0: Now for a look at the capital city weather for tomorrow. Sunny in Magajan, Brisbane with a top of 22. 20 and partly cloudy on Gadigal Country, Sydney, and Ngunnawal Gambri Country, Canberra will be 14 and partly cloudy. 18 and partly cloudy in Nam, Melbourne, and cloudy in Nipaluna, Hobart with a max of 14. A possible shower in 17 degrees in Tundanya, Adelaide. 22 and sunny in Borlaug, Perth, and sunny in Garamilla, Darwin with a top of 31. If you have any stories that you'd like to share with us, you can send us an email to news@nirs.org.au. That's news@nirs.org.au.
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0: I only use them but a little bit now, but maybe a sister one do them. And you will know what gonna happen if you will don't use them but freshies. You will share them that needle, and you up can catch them but hep C. I can help them, you will, by driving them to the clinic for blood tests every 6 months or whenever you will want. Yeah, that ain't good. If you will share them by that needle, you will can catch them but hep C. Blood tests and treatment can fix them up, you will. Look after you will for blood.
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1: It's when your blood got too much sugar. It's bad sickness if you let it get to you.
0: Why? What happens if you get it?
1: Well, look at me. I've lost my leg, my kidney's no good, gotta have dialysis and my eyesight's going. Just wish I'd listened to family and that helped more earlier, I could have stopped diabetes getting to me.
0: How?
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0: Sounds like a plan. I don't want diabetes getting me.
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4: 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Yeehaw!
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0: 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I'm Jacob from the First Nations team at the ACCC. 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That's 1300 303 143. 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

0: Rolling and roaring in the bush, all over the place. I came close and I didn't climb up the windmill. I tied the windmill up and climb out with the
1: what did you do?
0: I said,
1: where's the mark?
0: And I hear my wall was still running.

Radio Galari in the house. This is Native Born Cloven. My name's Dan. I just want to give a big shout out to all the brothers and sisters in Broome from Refrain One Love.

Nobody like getting sick one. This cold weather time, make sure you get a needle to make you a strong one from cold weather sickness like a flu. 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That why he important to keep getting but needle, they call him vaccination, especially when you get older. Talk like yours one doctor to get him yours one vaccination today, right at flu, COVID and RSV. This message from that Australian government like Canberra.

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1: Hey, I heard that syphilis sickness is spreading in the Kimberley.
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1: No worries.
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0: Hello, hello, and welcome to The Wire, your national and independent coverage of current affairs right across Australia on community and Indigenous radio. I'm Eduardo Jordan, coming to you from Radio 4EB in Mianjin, Brisbane. And today on the show...
1: If we don't transition to low emissions energy across Australia, climate change will be significant and unchecked, and us not playing our part in decarbonising the world is a big risk for everyone everywhere.
0: A new report shows Australia is not producing enough green gas to reduce carbon emissions. We have all the details. Also, how a program has changed the career path of an Australian woman. And later today...
2: Since that point, like, we've had a huge boom in registrations for female players. I think it's grown. We now make up about 27% of all participants. So that's coaches, referees, players.
0: With the FIFA World Cup just around the corner, we found how women's sports are becoming more popular in New South Wales. We'll have this and more for you over the next half hour.

0: Thanks for being with us today. We're on air across Australia thanks to the Community Radio Network and the support from the Community Broadcasting Foundation. First up today, the federal government announced the biggest reforms to the employment services system the country has seen in decades, claiming it's a one-in-a-generation overhaul. The $312 million investment follows a scathing parliamentary review, with proposals set to implement a structural shake-up to Workforce Australia and JobSeeker. Advocates are sceptical about these reforms, concerned the privatised provider system and mutual obligations continue. The report starts with The Wire's Emma Watsky speaking with Anti-Poverty Network's Mel Fisher, who believes nothing will change.
1: I don't believe so. I don't think it will create

0: any change. Basically, it's just more fiddling around the edges. Back in 2020, under Job Active, we had the same streams that Amanda Rishworth is talking about, and they did nothing to help people.
1: What's been your experience, if you don't mind me asking?
0: So for the longest time, because of my disabilities and chronic illnesses, it was just ticking boxes. I would look for jobs, I would go in for a meeting and tick a box. They would not help me at all when I said to them that I would like to study and I wanted to look into that. They gave me no help at all.
1: Mutual obligations has been often a major point of contention. Can you reflect a little bit on how you found specifically mutual obligations, looking more specifically to, you know, certain tasks or applications that you had to complete in order to stay on JobSeeker?
0: Yeah, so it's mostly busy work. I did a course for resilience and positivity, which I was forced to do. It was ridiculous because the course had actually been made to quit smoking, and then they had somehow turned that into a course for employment. Another course I did, I could have finished it in 3 weeks, but they stretched it out over 6 months. And it's also they could get paid for me doing courses.
1: Now, my understand is the proposed new reforms retain mutual obligations, but they propose a different way, a three-tier system, each requiring different mutual obligations with significant financial investment. How do you see this model playing out? Do you think it could risk leading to greater disparity?
0: I think it will. I think the people on the third stream that have more barriers will basically be parked there. They won't get the help that they need. At the moment, they get more money to get people into jobs. So the people on that first stream, where it's easy for them to get jobs, while there might be a bigger payment attached to someone with barriers.
2: Some are cautiously optimistic about these changes, but it won't take the stigma and challenges job seekers and unemployed Australians currently face. I ask senior lecturer from the Australian Catholic University, Dr. Sonia Martin, her thoughts about the proposal.
3: So the underlying sentiment seems to be moving in the right direction, so that's really great. Certainly the language of meaningful and well-paid work, and one that recognises the dignity of work in terms of people's social and emotional well-being in addition to their financial well-being, all of that sounds really good, as does the reference to a more responsive, effective and dignified system, and to services that are much more flexible, culturally capable and trauma-informed. All of that language sounds great, but we've had a system of welfare in place for decades that is based on assumptions about the circumstances of those who are receiving welfare, particularly those who have experienced long-term unemployment. And that includes this idea of badly behaving individuals who are choosing not to work or do not have the right sort of so-called capabilities or approach attitude to work. And so the solution has been to punish people for non-compliance or to sort of enforce training that does not sufficiently respond to people's needs.
4: Now, there's been a historical stigma around Australians on job seeker or, you know, Australians looking for employment at this point. Do you believe this new proposal instigates a shift?
3: I love this question, and I wish I could say that stigma is historical, but I don't think that we can. Welfare stigma is well and truly firmly entrenched in our system of welfare and the provision of working age income support. And this is evident in the ways that we understand the problem of unemployment and how it's responded to in government policy and then carried out through service delivery.
4: And what do you think are the biggest flaws or most significant issues job seekers or people looking for employment experience with private job agencies?
3: This is such a simple question to answer. Private agencies exist to make a profit, right? And so the decisions that they make about who to service, when, how, and by whom are driven entirely by profit-making considerations. My own view is that the provision of some services, like employment services, should remain in the public sphere and not be outsourced to the private sector at all.
2: That was Dr. Sonia Martin from the Australian Catholic University.

0: Despite Australia allocating over $2 billion to green gas production, there's not enough green gas to support a renewable energy transition, according to a new report. Commissioned by the Grattan Institute, the report shows the policies in Australia are not working and green projects are not being well supported compared to other countries. The Wire's Ruby Perryman spoke to Grattan Institute Associate Ben Jefferson about the Institute's new out-of-gas report and the way forward to meeting Australia's emissions reductions target.
1: So Australia uses a lot of gas for a lot of different reasons. We use it in our households for cooking and heating. We use it in factories to process minerals and to make chemicals. We use it to make electricity, and we also export a big chunk of it. But that all contributes significantly to our greenhouse gas emissions. Gas-related emissions are about 20 to 25% of Australia's overall carbon equivalent emissions. And while gas has been declining, on the current trends, it's not going fast enough.
2: Can you please explain what green gases are and why we need more of them to reach our emissions reduction targets?
1: The first and generally the easiest way to reduce your emissions is just to stop using gas. But what we know is that some gas users won't be able to electrify. And a lot of those we expect to be the big factories. That's where green gases come in. We need to provide sources of effectively zero emissions gas to those people who won't be able to take that route. And those green gases or renewable gases are typically hydrogen and biomethane. Hydrogen is a different chemical element. It's a lot lighter and more energy dense. And biomethane is the same chemical as natural gas or fossil gas, but it's not dug up from the ground. It's made from waste. Those two gases are effectively zero emissions alternatives.
2: Thank you. Your piece in The Conversation explained that Australia has already allocated over $2 billion to green gas production. Why don't we have more to show for it?
1: It's a good question, and it's important to note that that $2 billion is firstly an underwriting amount, which hasn't yet been spent, and it's also mostly gone just towards hydrogen. The size and value of the projects that have been supported in hydrogen are just too big for the industry to digest. It's still early in its stages, and it needs more targeted production side support. And secondly, probably not enough emphasis has been put on the biomethane side. A much smaller amount of funding has been allocated to that sector, and it's actually able to grow faster than hydrogen in some cases is what we're starting to see now. Across the board, we're calling for government to establish a renewable gas obligation, which is effectively a requirement for all big gas users to say that a portion of their gas use is renewable, so either coming from hydrogen or biomethane, whatever works for them. It would only cost about $15 million if you're just looking at the biomethane amount, which is not a big deal for industry, but would be very transformational for the renewable gas industry.
2: Mm-hmm. And what are the risks for households if we keep putting off transitioning to lower emissions energy sources?
1: Households are a big part of the story. And firstly, the risk for households is if we don't transition to low emissions energy across Australia, climate change will be, you know, significant and unchecked, and us not playing our part in decarbonising the world is a big risk for everyone everywhere. Specifically on gas, a big chunk of the gas bills, about 40%, is actually the cost of the gas network. So all of the pipes that are under the ground that get the gas to your house, you pay a decent chunk of your gas bill just to maintain and replace and add to that network. As people start leaving the network, which we can already see happening, the actual cost of maintaining and building the networks stays more or less the same. So that ends up meaning that the people who are left on the network, the households who haven't electrified, start having to pay more and more and more. And some estimates from the government are saying that that could increase their bills by 100% by 2035 and 600% by 2050. There's an equity component as well. More than half of households face a barrier to electrification and to getting off the network, and those people tend to be renters, lower-income households, people living in apartments. They're going to be the ones who are left on the gas network last if we don't do something, and they're going to be the ones who are footing the bill, which is just unfair. So we're calling for the government to establish standard approaches to decommissioning the gas network. We're calling for the government to ask gas networks to prepare for a transition plan off gas. We're calling for a new financing model based on a levy on gas producers and gas networks to pay for the costs of decommissioning that network so that the consumers and the households who are left on it don't end up paying the entire bill. It's great to be able to talk about it, Ruby. I think we're hoping that this report sets a new direction for the attitude towards gas in Australia, instead of talking vaguely about it being a transition fuel, about something that we'll need for a really long time.
0: That was Grattan Institute Associate Ben Jefferson speaking with The Wire's Ruby Perryman. You're listening to The Wire, independent current affairs on community and Indigenous radio. I'm Eduardo Jordan in Brisbane. A big hello to our friends in Alice Springs on ACCC, to our listeners in Launceston on City Park Radio, and to the other side of the country to Radio Gulari in Broome, Western Australia. For Australians who are keen to get back into the workforce, there are many challenges to face, particularly in multicultural communities. Becky Shea migrated to Australia as an international student and worked in the hospitality sector before having her child. While studying, she was referred to the federal government's Parent Pathways to support her in the transition. Now she became a mentor of the program, and I started asking Becky about her journey to be part of the program.
3: Before becoming a Parents Pathway mentor, I worked in hospitality for more than 10 years. After becoming a parent, I started looking for a career that would allow me to spend more time with my family while still making a positive difference in people's life. Through Parents Pathway, I found support, confidence, and a new direction, and eventually I joined the program as a mentor myself. At the very first time I heard about Parents Pathway when I was studying my Certificate 3 in Earlier Childhood Education and Care. The Parents Pathway team was visiting an earlier learning center called Green Families, which was located right next to my college. So they were talking to parents about the support available through the program. I realized that I actually met the eligibility requirements. At that time, I was thinking about returning to work after I had my son. So I decided to join the program and become a Parents Pathway participant.
0: Now, before getting involved in the program, what were the challenges you faced when you wanted to return to work?
3: I think one of the biggest challenges was changing careers. As you know, I have worked in hospitality industry for more than 10 years, including 6 years as a restaurant manager. Before I had my son, I was very happy about my job. But after becoming a parent, my priority changed. Hospitality often involves long hours, weekends, and public holidays. So I realized that it wasn't give me the work and life balance I wanted for my family. And another one is I also feel quite lost about what I should do next. Hospitality was all I had working experience before. So I wasn't sure like what others career options may be available to me. On top of that, English is not my first language neither, so I sometimes worry about like my communication skill might make it harder to find a new job.
0: Now, you mentioned that you started studying your Certificate 3 in Early Childhood Education and Care. What motivated you to study this?
3: Because I was looking for a career change, I wanted to explore something that felt more meaningful and rewarding. I enjoy working with people and helping others, and I have always loved spending time with children, especially after becoming a mom. You know, I felt that earlier childhood education could give me an opportunity to make a positive differences in children's lives while also building a new career for me, for myself.
0: Now, what were some of the highlights you discovered when you started the Parent Pathway program?
3: The biggest highlight for me was having someone who listened and support me without judgment. So my mentor, Tamara, took the time to understand my situation, my goals, and the challenging I was facing. The support wasn't just about finding a job. It was about building my confidence, helping me identify my strength, exploring my other employment options, and connecting me with useful service and opportunity. Parents Pathway also helped me to see many valuable skills from my previous work experience, and that gave me the confidence to moving forward. Another highlight was the funding support, of course.
0: Now, you mentioned that you're a mentor here in the Parent Pathway program. In which ways you're supporting people in a similar situation that you were?
3: So one of the reasons I love working as a Parent Pathway mentor, that is because I have been actually being in the same position as many of my participants I support. I understand what it's like to feel unsure about returning to work, changing careers, balancing parenting responsibilities, and trying to rebuild confidence. My role is to listen, understand each person's situation, and help them to identify the next steps that are right for them.
0: That was mentor of the Parent Pathways program, Becky Shea. The New South Wales government has given the opportunity to community sports venue to innovate to include women into sports. Since the Matildas' performance has evolved, the interest in soccer for women has increased, especially for young girls. Female football coordinator from Football New South Wales, Emma Griffin, has seen the shift, and with the new grants available, the space is shifting rapidly. The Wires contributor from BayFM, Emma Setterfield-Smith, started asking Ms. Griffin how the Matildas have impacted women's sports in the state.
4: Yeah, I mean, it had a major impact. I think finally kind of Matildas and women's football had a huge spotlight on it after previously not having that. So it was a huge opportunity for us as a sport to kind of go, well, this is our time to kind of grow the female side of everything. Because I think since that point, like, we've had a huge boom in registrations for female players. I think it's grown. We now make up about 27% of all participants. So that's coaches, referees, players, which is a huge jump from what it previously was. And yeah, from after the World Cup, I think just having so much visibility on the Matildas and women's football in general, like, it's always that thing of you can't be what you can't see. So I think obviously so many young girls watching that were like, right, well, I want to do what they're doing. And you kind of create this whole thing with role models, and now people are just obsessed with them.
5: The government actually committed $200 million nationally to improve women's sporting facilities. How much of that investment has reached football facilities in New South Wales? And what specific improvements have grassroots clubs actually seen since that?
4: Yes, there was a huge thing called the legacy funding, which was post-World Cup. And I don't have too much to do with the side of the facilities, but I know that there was a whole process of clubs putting applications through to us and to local government, because some of the funding got allocated there as well. And grants were kind of distributed to lots of clubs to improve their facilities and improve their areas. It's still definitely something that needs a lot of work. It's going to take a lot of time, but at least there's more attention and money going towards it now than there was pre-World Cup. But yeah, there definitely was a huge number of clubs that did receive funding to look at that. And then top of that, and part of the money that the government allocated, we had the Legacy Fund, which was with the New South Wales government and the Office of Sport.
5: And where do you think some of the gaps still are? It's fantastic you've had so much money to put towards these improvements. But in your opinion, where is some of the work still needing to be done?
4: Yeah, I think there's a big cultural element to it as well. I think culture takes a long time to change. And yes, we're definitely taking steps in the right direction, but there's definitely still a lot of inequalities in the game. And even if that's just as simple as, like, at a grassroots level, like, I know a previous club I played for, we would never get the synthetic field allocated to us. The boys always got priority over that. So that meant that it was raining, we'd cancel training, but they would still get to play. And I know that, like, that I can give you a million examples of other clubs and situations where that's happened. So I think it's, yes, we're doing lots of great work and lots of big things and there's lots more attention to it, but it's almost like just those small things do make a huge difference as well.
5: Another thing, when I was speaking with other people like yourself in this industry, they were saying that, you know, one thing is trying to get women involved in sports, but another thing is actually trying to make them stay. And I'd love to know, you know, what do you think are still some of the biggest barriers that women are facing? I heard that, you know, there's a lot to do with body image and language and things around that.
4: Yeah, definitely. I think, well, there's a huge dropout rate for teenage girls, and I think that's like a problem that everybody's trying to solve. And I think definitely those common trends of body language and having kind of social pressures and things like that definitely make a huge impact. I think especially for teenagers, largely that dropout rate is because there's a lot of them want to stay and keep playing with their friends and there might not be enough of them to keep a team together, so then they just stop playing or things like that. And obviously that gets hard because there's only so much you can do to keep numbers up and keep teams going, things like that. But I think it becomes such, yeah, a social thing at that age and you've got so much pressure on you with everything else going on, and that's why it kind of drops out.
5: And are they seeing any successes with those initiatives?
4: Yeah, I think this program we've found a lot of success, and the feedback we've got from the girls has been great. And even just the feedback from the coaches as well, because it's also good for the coaches to know that they've got all these other things going on. Like, they're not just there for football. They've got everything else going on in their lives, and this is just one part of their lives. So I think it was good. Like, a lot of the feedback we got from coaches was that it was good for them to understand how much pressure these kids are under and how they can also help kind of make things easier for them and make it a better environment for them.
0: 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And that's the end of the show today. 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The Wire is a co-production between community radio stations 2SER, Radio Adelaide, Scene Media, 4ZZZ and Radio 4EB in Brisbane, with the great support of the Community Broadcasting Foundation and the Community Radio Network. 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The Wire acknowledges the traditional custodians of the Turrbal and Jagera countries where this program has been produced, and we pay our respects to Aboriginal elders past, present and emerging. 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I'm Eduardo Jordan. 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
2: Thanks for joining me for another episode of Blues, Roots and Boots, a show that aims to bring you what is new and what is not so new from those who are known and not so known from Australia and the world in the fields of blues, roots and country music. 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

A few weeks ago, I played a track from Robert Randolph's debut album, Preacher Kids. It was an absolute roof raiser. The track we just heard is also from that album and is a little more sedate, with a New Orleans-style groove and Randolph's amazing pedal steel playing still shining. The track we listen to is I'd Like to Love You, Baby. Hi, and thanks for joining me. I hope in this season of the colds and flus, running noses and congested heads, you are well and avoiding the worst of the bugs. I have to admit I've been laid a bit low, but getting there, but there's always joy in reviewing music to bring to the show. And there's a bit of variety in the mix with some old friends bringing new music to the table and artists that have likely been slogging it out for years bringing their new music to the table as well. Our next artist goes by the name Bumpy. She is Amy Dowd, a Noongar woman who's proudly associated with the First Nations collective Dreaming Now. She released her first album, Morning Sun, back in 2022 and an EP by the same name in 2023. We're going to listen to Kanana, the title track from her brand new album, and for those who might be curious about the name Bumpy, apparently it comes from being a bit of a clumsy kid and always bumping into things. That's cute. Now, here is Bumpy with Kanana.

0: don't feel the way I do.
1: I wait, standing at your front door. You'd come running like you used to do. I want love and understanding.

Island resident Mark Howard is the artist responsible for that simply beautiful song from his soon-to-be-released album. The track is Heaven Doesn't Need You Like I Do, and follows on from an earlier release, also played on this program, Under Her Spell. There's obviously a heap of experience there, although it's only 3 years ago that he embarked on his solo career journey. His new album, Deep Dark Blue, is expected to drop in September, and keep your eye out for him as he commences touring in August. If you like your music with some soul, alt country and pop elements, then Melbourne artist Akardaman may be a good fit for you. She's an experienced performer as a touring dancer, appearing with people such as Justin Bieber and Avicii, and now she's taking centre stage. Her latest is Falling For You.

0: What is that tattoo? It looks real lame. Who done it?
1: My mate Slick did. What? It looks good.
0: You're nuts. Stuff like that, you need a professional, not some backyard joker by the name of Slick.
1: Ah, come on, it only cost me a few dollars for this anyway.
0: Yeah, it looks like it too. I hope Slick had clean gear.
1: Yeah? And why's that?
0: You heard of blood viruses like hepatitis B and C? What about HIV?
1: Nah, that's from sex, not tattoos.
0: Oh, I can't believe you don't know this stuff. HIV, Hep B and C, they're transmitted through blood-to-blood contact too, like backyard tattooing and piercing. I hope for your sake, the man Slick used sterile gear.
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King for a Day is the name of the album that gave us Embers Down the Mountain, our last track. It comes from Chris Wilson, the saxophonist, blues harp player, guitarist, singer-songwriter in bands such as Hiram Scarum, Paul Kelly and the Coloured Girls, collaborator with Diesel on the album Short Cool Notes, and fronting his own band Crown of Thorns. He passed away in 2019. However, his fans are keeping his music alive with the re-release of Embers Down the Mountain. Up next, it's a band from the Sunshine Coast in Queensland, Owls of Neptune, who blend a variety of genres. I found them under the Roots category on AMRAP, the Australian Government project that seeks to give musicians a platform on which they can release their recording efforts. This track from Owls of Neptune is titled All or Nothing.

Best of Bottleneck is the name of the album. However, given the way Sydney-based guitarist Christina Croft plays Sly Guitar, could have been called Full Bottle. My little play on the words Full Throttle. Given the way she uses a bottleneck slide to deliver her post-punk meets the blues style of singing and playing. We just heard Breakaway from Christina Crofts. Now, from the grab you by the neck style of Christina Crofts to this back porch picking style rendition of the Ganga Jang hit Sounds of Then, brackets This Is Australia, reimagined by Golden Guitar winner Angus Gill. It features Mark Callaghan, the original singer and songwriter of Sounds of Then. I think it's a clever redo, which got my feet tapping.

0: 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The kids especially feel safer, you know, with a roof over their heads. Of course, it is unfurnished, but, you know, we'll get there.
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Less Is More Than That is the name of the last track, and it comes from the album Under Columnar Skies, the debut album from Castle Maine's Bad Debts. The band is not short of songwriting talent, with three of the four members writing for the band, and all of whom previously released albums in their own rights. Melbournean alt-country singer, songwriter Hannah Crossrose is up next with her single release, Passenger Side. It's a song about stepping out in life and taking charge of the steering wheel. Here is Hannah Crossrose with Passenger Side.

Also from Melbourne is Phil Coyne and the Wayward Aces. No doubting where this dynamic three-piece received their influences, Phil Coyne approaches his harp playing like someone who knows he has something to say on it, and you're going to listen. Mind you, that's not a chore. I love his energy. He's ably and fully supported by Oscar Liddell on guitar, who has his hands full as there's no bass in the band, and Will Harris on drums. That was Brother from a live set titled Live at the MBAS. So what do I wrap up this week with? Well, one of the go-to session guys on the American recording scene is Kirk Fletcher. If you're a guitarist, you might have come across some of his free lessons on YouTube. He comes across as a congenial guy, and he's a darn fine player as well. A couple of years ago, he suffered a stroke, and his new album, called Keep On Pushing, is basically a positive message to self about moving on past his health crisis. Fletcher has played with the Fabulous Thunderbirds and toured with Joe Bonamassa. The track I have from the album, Keep On Pushing, is an instrumental called Croak. Thanks for taking this journey with me through blues, roots and boots. And as always, don't forget to make a great day.

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0: Hi, I'm Andrew Kuduri from the Australian Music Radio Airplay Project, better known as AMRAP. 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And where else is better to do that than community radio? The CBAA brings you Australian Music is Bloody Great, a radio series delivered by the Community Radio Network featuring some great Australian artists talking about and playing great Australian artists. 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
1: 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Also, if you're an Australian artist, you absolutely need to upload your music to AMRAP. This is where community broadcasters can access it and showcase it to the country. Okay, so let's get into it. The first track I want to play is Mother Song by Leah Senior. I've been a huge fan of Leah's songwriting for quite a while now. She brings such a beautiful sense of artistry to her music, from the melodies and the arrangements through to the visual elements of her releases. The film clip to this song in particular is absolutely incredible. Features a gigantic 6 meter tall puppet, and it's definitely worth a watch. Leah wrote this song for a friend who was feeling anxious about entering into motherhood, and as a new mother myself, I really resonate with the message. So here it is, Mother Song.

That was Leah Senior with Mother Song, and you're listening to Australian Music is Bloody Great, and I am your host, Baby Cool. The next track is by my dear friend and local Northern Rivers pocket rocket, Gimme. The track is called Running, and it is the opening song off Gimme's latest EP titled Labour of Love. Gimme is one of the hardest working creatives I know, and when she's not writing amazing songs, you can find her in her studio painting beautiful artworks. There is a beautiful nostalgic energy captured in this track, and I think it's the perfect song to jog and cry to at the same time. Love your work, Gimme. This is Running.

You're here with Baby Cool, and I'm hosting Australian Music is Bloody Great. That was Gimme with her track Running, and while we're on the move, we're going to hear a track called Driving from Sunshine Coast artist Miranda vs. Arizona. This track is from Miranda's recently released debut album Big Smoke. The album is an ode to moving away from the city and all of the big feelings that can come with that kind of change. Miranda's songwriting really, really shines on this record. I recommend it for a lovely Sunday afternoon listen. So let's have a sneak peek. This is Driving by Miranda vs. Arizona.

That was Miranda vs. Arizona with Driving, and you're listening to Australian Music is Bloody Great. I am your host, Baby Cool. We're keeping things in Queensland for a few songs, so the next track I have for you is by Brisbane sweetheart Asha Jeffries, and it's called Backwards Baby. It's a heartbreaking pop banger about the pain of loving someone who is stuck in the past. Asha is a prolific musician and I truly admire her songwriting, and it has been a pleasure to watch it evolve over the years. This is Backwards Baby by Asha Jeffries.

You're listening to Australian Music is Bloody Great with me, Baby Cool, and the track you just heard was Backwards Baby by Usher Jeffries. The next offering is from the majestic hills of the scenic rim. You might recognise this musician from such acts as The Kairos, Clay, Zeffirelli and Boing Boing. Swan Pond is the new project by Ali Richardson, and today I'm playing their new track, Believer. I've always admired Ali's approach to music. He wants to play with his friends and he needs it to be meaningful and fun, and this is something that I try and take into my own music. Ali is also the producer behind Swan Pond Studios, and you might recognize his sonic footprint on the recordings of quite a few local bands. Okay, so here we have it, Believer by Swan Pond.

That was Believer by Swan Pond, and you're here with Baby Cool on Australian Music is Bloody Great. It has been an absolute pleasure to host Australian Music is Bloody Great for you today. Don't forget to support your local community radio station. They are the backbone of the scene here in Australia, and we are so, so lucky to have so many great stations out there supporting local music. Because I've said it 100 times during this show, but Australian music just is bloody great. So thank you, community radio. Okay, I'm going to leave you now with a track from my new album, Infinity Baby, which is out now. The song is called Mirage. I'm Baby Cool, and thank you for listening.

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1: Hello, hello, and welcome to The Local Sauce. 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That's because The Local Sauce is powered by AMRAP, the Australian Music Radio Airplay Project. 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But coming your way, though, on the program today, you'll be hearing a few more chapters of the podcast series Our National Sound, as well as, of course, an eclectic array of Australian tunes, all of that and more. Let's throw ourselves into the mix and get started with a track from the Wollongong-based indie dance pop outfit of Pyrrha. This one, it's called Ours. Cameron Menigoni here with you on The Local Sauce.

You are tuned into The Local Source. Cameron Menegoni is my name. I'm hanging out here with you, taking you through this hour of all Australian music. Hope you're having a good time so far as we only scrape the surface of what is to come your way. At the top there, we opened up the program with a track from the Wollongong-based group of Pyrrha. They've been on hiatus for about 2 years, but haven't lost their ability to throw down a darn catchy hook. Their latest is a very infectious number called Owls from the danceable indie pop outfit. Following on, a vulnerable track from Australian stalwarts The Rubens, driven by the band's signature blend of impassioned vocals and moody grooves. The new one there from The Rubens is called Are You Getting High? And also in the mix there, just on the tail end of that opening bracket, a electronic duo formed by Jana Beth and Andrew Meyer, who had been working between the Blue Mountains in New South Wales and Aotearoa. Their work lives in the space between euphoria and nostalgia, emotional and soulful all at the same time, from Future Shade. And their new track is called Payphones. You are tuned into The Local Source. My name is Cameron Menegoni, but you already knew that. There is so much more to come your way here on the program today. But before we go any further, I do want to say a big thank you to the team at the Community Radio Network for their tireless efforts behind the scenes in getting this program and many others like it out into the ether all across the country. We couldn't do it without their invaluable efforts behind the scenes. Let's get back into the music now. This one here, it's a bit of a jam, but then again, I could say the same thing for nearly every track. This one comes from Bone Twister, the alias of Sydney-based musician Ben James. You might know Ben as a member of The Laurels or Terza Madre or Dive Bell or Lorelei or Devotional or many, many others. The list is endless. But during the initial stages of COVID, Ben had set up a home studio and laid down some late-night sketches and half-finished thoughts. The result is the long-time-coming debut LP, Bone Twister, a collection of oddball pop, something that Beck might be proud of. From the album Bone Twister by Bone Twister, this is Rain Dancer versus Rainmaker. Stick around, you're here on The Local Source.

in your ears just then, hailing out of Nam, Melbourne, and following on from her 24 debut EP, Inside Voices, we did hear the second single of the year coming from Tig, a pop-punk release which channels the nostalgic bites of the 90s and early 2000s influences. There is more to come from Tig later this year, but for now, that track is called Alice Says. And just before that, from Bone Twister, the alias of Sydney-based musician Ben James, the album of the same name is out now. For those of you who are a fan of hip-hop influenced bedroom music, the lo-fi, the fuzzy recordings of your humble bedroom studio, that Bone Twister record is for you. Rain Dancer versus Rainmaker is what we heard. Although now here on The Local Source, it's time to hear another chapter of our podcast, Community Radio, Our National Sound. We have been sharing the stories of seven artists and their journey with Community Radio. So let's hear part three, where some of the hurdles faced as a musician in Australia are brought to the surface. You are tuned into The Local Source. This is Community Radio, Our National Sound, part three, Gatekeepers and Representation. I'm

0: This is Community Radio, Our National Sound. The Australian music landscape is a small and crowded one. It's hard to get noticed within a shrinking set of options. Traditional media doesn't afford much room to grassroots independent culture. And streaming platforms are continually shown to have agendas that don't align with the future of music. Even some of the bigger names in Australian music, like Sarah Blasco, constantly come up against barriers and gatekeepers.
1: Well, I've had almost no commercial airplay. So my whole career has been built on community radio and ABC stations. But I was told right at the beginning in 2004 that they were already playing one female Australian artist and there was no room for another female Australian artist to be played. And that was as cutthroat as it really is.
0: Members of Body Type started their own label Blossom Rot 5 years ago, putting their time into releasing music from local artists they love. Running an independent label is no mean feat. 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
2: 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That's something we can almost guarantee is get you guys played on community radio. And sometimes that's the brand new baby emerging artists. That's their hopes and dreams. They're like, we just really want to get a spin on our favourite show on 2SER. We're like, well, we can do that for you.
0: Elfresh the Lion noticed the impact pretty quickly.
3: If we would go and do a performance live on air at a community radio station the day before the show, we were selling a minimum of 20, 30 tickets to the show the next night because of that performance. 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
0: Go onto the website for Endless Recordings and you'll see a mission statement. The label, co-run by Bad Dreams' Alex Cameron, considers it vital that musicians are provided with a place to develop their art and make the best work they can.
4: For example, getting played on Triple R is almost more of a tastemaker for in our world. 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And the thing that always strikes me about community radio is almost the smaller they get, the more pertinent this is. The amount of effort they've put into preparing for those interviews, the genuine passion you can hear coming through for music. You feel like you're speaking to a fellow music fan.
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1: Another chapter there of our podcast series, Community Radio, Our National Sound, recorded at AMRAP HQ here on Gadigal land in Eora, Sydney. We will be hearing another part of that podcast before this episode today is through, but let's get back into some tunes. This one here comes from the third LP from Genesis Owusu. The record is called Red Star Woo and the Worldwide Scourge. This track, Blessed Are the Meek. Cameron Minigoni here with you on The Local Source.

You are tuned into The Local Source here on your favourite community radio station, giving you the sounds of Australiana from the four pockets of the continent. At the top there, coming from Canberra, we did hear from the Ghanaian Australian artist of Genesis Owusu, proving that while hip-hop is at the root of what his music is all about, Genesis is an artist of many facets. The new album, the third LP, Red Star Woo and the Worldwide Scourge, features a wide palette of neo-soul into alt-pop, synth-punk, deep funk, and more. The track there, Blessed Are the Meek, is what we heard from Genesis Owusu. Following on, the Victorian songbird and one of my favourite Australian voices ever, from Grace Cummings. We can expect a new album from Grace, hopefully very, very soon. The title of it is already unveiled. The LP will be titled Blood Horse, and the track there, My God, which not only doubles as a track name, but just as a general statement. Grace Cummings is someone who has really etched out a place in the Australian soundscape with a timeless approach to folk music. The track there, once again, My God by Grace Cummings. And also in a mix there, coming out of Caruna, Adelaide, the four-piece pop rock group of Pash from their self-titled EP. The track there, Solid Ground, is what we heard. Although it's time now here on The Local Source to get back into another chapter of community radio, our national sound. This is part four, AMRAP and Algorithms. 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I'm

0: 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Over two decades ago, the Australian Music Radio Airplay Project started sending out CDRs of Australian music to community stations all over the country. 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Elle Fresh the Lion and Dobby were both early adopters.
1: 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And that's then something I factor into when I'm traveling.
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3: When I first went solo, I was doing my own PR and I uploaded my music to AMRAP and then I sent it around to all the community stations that I felt like were, you know, were likely to play it. Sin, 3RRR, RDR in Perth, 4ZZZ, 2SER. And I would say all of them have been really supportive over the last few years that I've been doing my solo project, and there are presenters at those stations who have come to my shows, who have like played my music, so it feels like actually having a relationship with a person who's a champion of my project. It feels really personal.
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4: The fans that are listening are so much more valuable than fans that hear you in passing on, I don't know, some Spotify algorithm or whatever. I feel like it's the fans that are intentionally turning the dial, the ones that are going to be buying the vinyl and coming to the show and wanting to support the artist by buying merch, and they're an engaged, valuable fan.
3: In the age of like algorithms and the music scene, or like for consumers, it's like there's so much music and it's so overwhelming and you don't know where to start, so you end up just listening to the same thing over again, and almost like we need curation more than ever. And I think we need grassroots, small scale, local communities, not just like online, but in person and on ground more than ever, to counter the like crazy online algorithm overwhelm. The last few years, it just feels like everyone has just turned to TikTok and social media and Spotify algorithms for music discovery. I think everyone's starting to get really tired of that and overwhelmed and sick of the algorithms just always spitting out the same thing.
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6: For this last record, I did an incredibly extensive track-by-track interview on 2SER. It was like a really satisfying thing to do, and I want to talk about what I do. I don't want to just talk about myself. I like to talk about how we made something, you know, like that excites me.
3: I think also there's something that you get when everyone is volunteering, or when it's like the majority volunteered, that like people are there because they're passionate and they love it and they want to be there and they really care. Otherwise they wouldn't be there. So like the kind of people who are working and presenting and running these stations are the dream music fans.
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0: The struggle is real. Consumption of Australian music sits at less than 10%. Media options have shrunken enormously, and overseas-owned platforms don't see Australian music as key to their business model. Alex from Bad Dreams continues to tell the tale.
7: What were once the tastemakers and the gatekeepers for people to discover music, including the industry, things like music writers, music press, record stores, kind of don't exist anymore. 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Now, it's a capital-driven algorithm that is filtering all the music that's being made.
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8: 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Part 5 and 6 coming your way next week here on The Local Source. My name is Cameron Menegoni. That does bring this episode here to a close for this week. I have one last song for you today, though. This one comes from fellow Eora Sydney outfit Civic Video. Their latest single is called Just Like You. Same time, same place next week on your favourite community radio station.

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0: 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Hey, and don't forget that Community Radio Plus app and bung that on your blower as well. Tekka's Rock and Blues Show is the program playing the newest rock for you, the newest rock and blues, our acoustic segment every hour, plus some classic rock and great live tracks for you as well. A big shout out to each and every one of you boys and girls out there in rock and blues land, and a big shout out, of course, as we do each and every week, to all our volunteers across the country, the emergency services, hospitals, staff from top to bottom, the truckers, cabbies, and everyone working nights or days, the police department and our AMBOs as well. Great to have your company. You're all very important people to us. Without you guys, we ain't got a gig. Well, we have, but I'm just on my own. Great to have your company, boys and girls. Hey, and as recommended by the CBAA network, we're required to mention that this little program may have some occasional coarse language, but what's some of the stuff we got, you ask? Let me tell you. We kicked it off with the new one by Joe Bonamassa and a stack of guys, Miles Kennedy doing the vocals, as well as Shamikia Copeland. It's a brand new album called BB King Summit 100, just released on KTBA Records, which is Joe Bonamassa's records, keeping the blues alive. We've got the whole, well, most of the album. It's a three-album CD set. It'll be in your stores by now. Grab a copy. BB King, man, did he leave us with some stuff. And to have him already rebuilt in 2026 by some great artists, you're going to love it. We'll be playing them all in weeks to come. Okay, coming up in the first hour, Little Red and the Roosters from, one of them comes from France and the other one comes from America. And a bit of rock by the boy from Canada, 55 this year. I speak of Mr. Anthony Gomes off his album Praise the Loud. Great track, great album as well. Bit of live stuff by Fred Chapelier, the boy from France again, probably lives next door to the other dudes. Great album. And Catch 23, Australia's own, off their latest one, Bullet Full of Blues. Love these guys. Some great acoustic stuff for you. Bit of classic rock way back to 2005 by Mr. Dave Edmonds, who has retired now. Bit of instrumental break for you. Another great new track by the boy from Adelaide, Stefan Hauk. Before the Dawn's the name of the album. Our tribute to Rory Gallagher this week. A bit of archive rock back to 93 by the late Leslie West. A new one, well, it was new 4 years ago, Tech. Andreas Dielman Band from Germany. Bit of classic rock by the late Pete Wells for you as well. Newie by Scott Weiss Band from New Jersey. A bit of rock and roll by the Blasters from California. Black Stone Cherry off that great new album, Can't Get Enough, the Bad Company tribute. And a ton more as well. You know the deal, boys and girls. Without you guys, it's awfully quiet in here. Oh, well, it's not really. Everything's turned up to 11 because when you're old and deaf, you haven't got a choice. Okay, this is an album, one of three, that was sent to us by Mr. Steve Flack. You know, I hadn't heard of him for years. We had an album of his out early 2000s and, of course, it was called Guitar Heroes Volume 1. Well, I've been speaking to him and he sent us the other two. They go back quite a few years. But, man, this guy could play. He's still playing. He's a teacher. I'm not sure about music-wise what he's playing band-wise, but there's some good stuff on here. That's coming up for you soon. And if you're a Peter Green fan or a Santana fan, you'll know the song. Okay, let's get into it. This is Steve Flack off his album Guitar Heroes, a boy from Sydney. And this is Black Magic Woman. You're a Tech. Love having your company, guys.
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0: Yeah, sounds like no one wanted to finish that song. That's a goodie, isn't it? That is Lil Red and Rooster. Lil Red is Jen Lil Red Mulligan from the USA and Pascal Fauquier from France. And that is off their new album called Soul Burnin'. And that was Catch the Train. Some good slide. I love it. Okay, before that, Don't You Just Dig It. That's probably one of my fave all-time songs, Black Magic Woman. Check the boy on Facebook, Steve Flack. I'm not sure whether the three albums are still available, but I wouldn't mind betting you that he's got some. And if you're a fan of that song, we'll play the whole three albums during the year because I think it's a great album. Hey, this is Tekka's Rock and Blues Show. It's time for a bit of rock. The boy from Canada, 55 this year, and really can play the rock for you. Anthony Gomes is his name. The new, it was new last year, called Praise the Loud, released on Rack Pack Records. Hey, blame it on rock and roll.
1: 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Now it's your turn.
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0: I thought they were going to do it again. That's a good track, isn't it? That's the boy from France. That is Fred Chapelier, recorded live, plays Peter Green. And, of course, that's another Peter Green song, Stop Messing Round. What's the likelihood of in 25 minutes doing two artists from France and doing two Peter Green songs? Huh? Amazing. And it was just by accident. Everything I do is by accident. Good track, isn't it? And before that, don't blame it, or you can blame it on rock and roll. The boy from Canada, Anthony Gomes. Check the boy out on Facebook as well. Okay, the new one by the boy from the boys from Oz, Smithy and the Guys, Catch 23 off their new Bullet Full of Blues. Straight after this, we've got two brand new tracks for our acoustic by two. So stay with us. This is Australia's own Catch 23 and Words. Yeah.
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0: Yeah, nice track, isn't it? That's the boy from New Mexico, a new one of the playlist, CW Aeon, off his album Bounce, Boogie and Bump, independent release. Check the boy on Facebook, that is CW Aeon, A-Y-O-N, and that's a track called Mountain Smoke. Love my acoustic blues. And before that, the boy from Indiana, that's Catfish Keith, off his latest album called Wild Ox Moan, released on Flashtail Records. Come on, boys. Good track. Hey, my friends, this is Tekka's Rock and Blues Show right across Australia on the Community Radio Network. 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And, hey, grab us on Facebook. That'd be brill as well. Tekka's Tracks, all one word, lowercase, T-E-C-K-A-S, Tracks, and there we will be. Okay, classic rock off his album Best Of from 2005. Not sure exactly what year it came out. But the boy's 82 this year. He's retired quite a few years ago because he had heart issues. I never have that because people said I didn't have one. Dave Edmunds, classic rock, King of Love. You're with Tek.
1: 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Let's go!

Yeah, off the album, which is called Dave Edmunds, The Best of the EMI Years. I reckon that goes back to the 70s, but anyway, I'm not sure. But that is classic rock, King of Love, released on EMI. Hey, this is Tekka's Rock and Blues Show. Put the kettle on, boys and girls. It is time for a bit of instrumental break. The boy from Croatia, his name is Tomislav Goliban. A little thing called Extra Room. Put the kettle on. I got some Tim Tams here.

0: Yeah, good swing gets me every time. Isn't that a nice little harmonica instrumental? That's Tomislav Goluban from Croatia and Extra Room. Off his album called Crazy Hill, independent release. Got the brand new one by our good mate from Adelaide. I speak of Stefan Hauk. His new album is out now called Before the Dawn. He's been doing different tours overseas as well. There's a lot around the country over the last 12 months or so. Damn fine player. We had him at one of our festivals in Mildura. I think it was the year before last. Just blew us away. Amazing. A great human being, but more importantly, well, I don't know what's more important than that, but geez, he's a good player, singer, songwriter, and play every instrument you can think of. So this is off his new album called Before the Dawn, Australia's own Stefan Hauk, Top of the Shelf. You're with 10.
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0: As you guys would be aware, I'm not the greatest one for playing power ballads and stuff, but man, isn't that a great track. Australia's own Stefan Hauk, and it's off his brand new album, which is available now. Check him through Facebook, The Boys from Adelaide. Before the Dawn's the album, and that's a cool song called Top of the Shelf. Before that, we had him, didn't we? Thomas Slav Golaban. It is time for our tribute this week, my friends. It's Rory Gallagher off the album recorded live at the BBC Sunday Sessions, 1971. Cop this for the last time live.
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0: Yeah, a bit long before us, that particular tune, but I can never get enough of listening to the late Rory Geller, and I keep thinking, what would he be doing if he was alive today? I know he'd be old, he's pretty much my age, he'd be 50. great track, isn't it? Recorded live at the BBC John Peel Sunday Concert, 1971. And a track I don't think we've played before, which is For the Last Time. It's almost time for the first hour to be bowled over. Going to finish it off with Archive Rock. Hey, you're listening to Tekka's Rock and Blues Show on the Community Radio Network. If your local station is staying with us for the second hour, I can promise you more the same. But if you're leaving us now, we'd love to have your company again next week on the station that you're on right now. Finishing off this hour is our Archive Rock from 1993. The late Leslie West passed away in 2017 at 75 years of age. Off the album from 93 called Dodging the Dirt, this is Leslie West with Whiskey Train.
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0: This is Kamali here on 99.7 Radio Galari. Here's a little thing to wake you up in the morning.
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3: 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That was Kamali for one. Before that, we had Tekka's Rock and Blues. We're cutting that off, and sorry, I'm a little bit out of sorts because I've been trying to get this playlist just right for the last 4 weeks. We are going to get straight into the music. No, we're not, actually. No, I actually have something to say on this one. We have a brand new album. It is the sixth studio album. It's a 12-track record. Features production by Nick... Why did I choose to try and say that? Nick Raskulinets? Raskulinets? Jordan Fish and Zach Saverny. The first single that came out from this album came out, Jesus, how many years ago now was that? What was the first season of Devil May Cry on Netflix? See, this is a welcome to the Scuffest show on Radio Galari, by the way. I'm your host, Angry Andy, and every 2 weeks I come out with new music, crazy music, heavy metal music, all of the genres under the sun. We got deathcore, we got black metal, we got metalcore, punk rock, classic rock, punk, punk goes pop, although I don't really play that much of that anymore. We got weird combinations of death funk, which is electronic combined with crazy heavy metal riffs. We've actually got some trap rap in some of the songs, like in one of the songs tonight. That is also off the new Devil May Cry season, which came out earlier this month. End of last month, or middle of last month, rather. The first season of Devil May Cry came out in... Give me a date, you stupid Google. 2025? Okay, it was only a year ago. Started in 2025. Okay, so their first single... Oh, yeah. And this is the other thing we do on this show is we go off on tangents. Expect a lot of that. So the first single from this album came out about a year ago. Probably over a year ago. I think the first season of Devil May Cry came out in March, but again. Anyway, back to the point. Sixth studio album by none other than the... most ageless of heavy metal vocalists, none other than Amy Lee. We've got Evanescence coming up first tonight with their brand new album that dropped today called Sanctuary. We've got coming up after that, we've got one of the tracks from the Devil May Cry series, season 2, which came out, I think, a week or two ago, or three. Which is called See You in Hell, which is by none other than

It is the new one. We've got those three tracks coming up first tonight. And then after that, we're going to go three classic tracks, the first of which is going to be a shout out to none other than Sister Dearest. Happy birthday. And until then, we're going to get straight into this. We've got new Evanescence, new Papa Roach, new Breaking Benjamin, all three, a triple shot straight to the solar plexus, straight to the chrome dome. Let's go right now. This is Heavy Metal Heaven with your host, Angry Andy, every other Friday night from 10 to midnight on Radio Galari 99.7. This is brand new Evanescence. This is Tell Me When You've Had Enough off their brand new album that dropped today called Sanctuary. Enjoy.

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That was Something Wicked by Breaking Benjamin. That's their first new track that they've released in quite a while, I believe. And then their last album was, oh God, I can't even remember now. I remember listening to it at the front. Aurora. Aurora came out in 2020. No, that's a cut. This is the different version. That's right. This is where it gets tricky because they release shit and they put names on it and it's like, oh, yeah, no, it's different. No, that's the same one album. Their last full album came out 2018, which was Ember. And I believe Aurora was a cover. Yeah, because so-called Aurora version. Yeah. I don't know if that's an acoustic version or something, but yeah, they released Aurora in 2020, but that wasn't new songs by the looks of it. Ember came out in 2018, so we're looking at 8 years ago. Before that, we had See You in Hell from the Netflix series Devil May Cry by Papa Roach and Human... I keep saying Humankind. That's what it makes you think it is. Hanumankind. It messes with you. Jesus, dyslexic's trying to read that and pop a stitch. Before that, we had the brand new track by Evanescence off their brand new album, came out today, Sanctuary. We had Tell Me When You've Had Enough. I don't think I finished listening to the song before I went to the movies with the boys tonight, but the album. I think I got up to Sanctuary. No, How Do I Heal, which was their My Immortal song on this album, which was just all melodic and no breakdowns. I will finish that album when I get home, probably. End up playing some more Space Marine 2 and listening to Space Marine 2 and Evanescence is an interesting combination, but why not? Coming up, we've got a triplicate of classic tracks. The first one goes out to none other than Stepsister Dearest, Lola. This one goes out to you. Happy birthday. It's probably not your birthday anymore where you are because time difference, but in WA it is. So the next track goes out to Lola. This is The Pot by Tool. And then after that, we have End of Heartache by Killswitch Engage and none other than... Now, I forgot about this song for a while, but then I came back to it and I was like, oh, yeah, no, I need to play this on the radio again. We've got I Am by Killing Heidi coming up in a little bit. But first, this is The Pot by Tool off their album 10,000 Days. Enjoy. And happy birthday, Lola.

and we shall continue into the next couple of tracks. That was Tool, The Pot. That one goes out to Lola. Happy birthday again. Sleep tight. Stay safe. Crazy person. And I'll talk to you later. Next one coming up, The End of Heartache by Killswitch Engaged. I love a Killswitch Engaged song. And then we've got Aussie, Aussie, Aussie. I Am by Killing Hardy coming up right now on Heavy Metal Heaven with your host Angry Andy every other Friday night from 10 to midnight on Radio Galari 99.7. Enjoy. God, I love this song.

Welcome back, ladies and gentlemen, to Heavy Metal Heaven with your host, Angry Andy, every other Friday night from 10 to midnight on Radio Galari 99.7. That was I Am by Killing Heidi. Aussie, Aussie, Aussie. Oi, oi, oi. Before that, we had The End of Heartache by Killswitch Engage, and before that, we had The Pot by Tool. Coming up next, we're going to get back into our regular scheduled, I guess you can call it regular scheduled programming, back into the metalcore, baby. We've got Upside Down from Ashes by From Ashes to New coming up next. Then we got a brand new track by Black Veil Brides off their most recent album that dropped. I believe it is the most... Yeah, Vindicate, yep. I was about to say, a Vindicate album which came out on May 8th, so beginning of last month. We've got Hallelujah by Black Veil Brides coming up after that, and then Undone by Out of Vision coming up right now on Heavy Metal Heaven. Now, I did forget to say this a little bit earlier, and there's only one song that I really needed to say it for, but there is a severe language and content warning for the remainder of the show up until midnight. This is Heavy Metal Heaven. You come to expect a certain standard of screaming at this time of the night. Every other Friday, and there's going to be some profanity, and I'm not going to watch my profanity. I'm going to blast it in your ears. This is Upside Down from Ashes to New by From Ashes to New. This song should have been the intro song to Stranger Things. It would have been great, you know, Upside Down and all that. I know it's an easy joke, but this would have been sick to have this song playing in the background. You know, when everybody died, spoilers. Playing right now, this is Heavy Metal Heaven. Enjoy. They don't die. That was a joke. Not everybody. This is Heavy Metal Heaven. This is Upside Down by From Ashes to New off their most recent album, Reflections. Go check that out. That dropped a month ago. Muttonless. Alas, not unless, but alas. Enjoy. This is Heavy Metal Heaven.

Right back with you, ladies and gentlemen. This is Angry Andy with Heavy Metal Heaven every other Friday night from 10 to midnight on Radio Glory 99.7. Sorry, I got music playing through my headphones. Son of a... Okay, my apologies. Of course, you know, play 10, 12 minutes worth of music and then don't sneeze, and then as soon as you go on... start sneezing. I don't know why this song, or why this entry, rather, on my notepad of awesomeness is posting in a hyperlink, and it's pissing me off. I have a notepad on my phone called Homegrown Heavy, which has all of the, thank you, Katie. Thank you for the bless you. Thank you. I have a notepad on my phone called Homegrown Heavy, which is all of the Aussie bands that I've listened to or found over the years whilst doing this show that are Aussie bands. There is a brand new song by none other than a band called North Road, which is going to come up in a little bit. But before then, I've been reorganizing my playlist a little bit because I need to listen to some Okaya again, because my God, those dudes are awesome. But until then, we have three more tracks coming up before the rest of those, and then we're going to go into the second hour by the time we finish these three tracks. We've got, I should say what we had just then. Song we just listened to was called Undone by Out of Vision. Before that, we had Hallelujah by Black Veil Brides, and before that, we had Upside Down by From Ashes to New. Coming up next, we've got My Severance by Currents, Between Us by Fit for a King, and How I Fall Apart, also by Currents, coming up right now on Heavy Metal Heaven. And then by the time these tracks finish, we'll be in the second hour, 11 to 12, and the song that's going to start that hour off, Let's Endure, yeah. This is Heavy Metal Heaven with your host Angry Andy, every other Friday night from 10 to midnight on Radio Glory 99.7. This is My Severance by Currents. And there is a severe language and content warning for the remainder of the show. Enjoy!

This is a little bit of a slowed down vibe track, but also has an awesome ending. I think I played it on the last show that I had. It's called Between Us by Fit for a King. Enjoy.

Welcome back, ladies and gentlemen, to Heavy Metal Heaven with your host, Angry Andy, every other Friday night from 10 to midnight on Radio Galari 99.7. That was How I Fall Apart by Currents. Before that, we had Between Us by Fit for a King. I'm just going to send a message real quick to my shit posting group on Messenger to make sure that anybody who might recognize this song, this next song that's coming up right now, is definitely tuned in. So give me a hot second. Let me quickly send this message. How does it not? There we go. Anybody who's tuned in right now can tune into this. Anybody who's listening on shitposting can click play. Coming up right now, ladies and gentlemen. Now, this song is going to be an interesting one, and it's one of the couple different songs that I have on coming up in the next hour. By the way, it's 11 o'clock, so just to clarify, from 11 to 12 p.m., there is a severe language and content warning, as the same as there is in the first hour. This is Heavy Metal Heaven, and if you came here to headbang and let your ears and eyes bleed, then you're in the right place. Radio Galari is not responsible for any ears or eyes bleeding during the course of this playlist, and neither am I. That's, what's it called? I can't remember what it's called. It's not a PA. What is it? The PSA, public service announcement? No, it's a, I don't know. There's some fucking legal jargon for it. We got Aerials by System of a Down and Abigail by Motionless and White coming up in a little bit. But before then, I found this song. And it's from a game that is near and dear to me, a game that I still have not finished, a game that still, every now and again, I'll jump back on it and try and defeat the boss that I'm stuck on and kick my ass, and I'll be like, I forgot how to play this game. Why does he keep looking through his legs at me and beating the shit out of me? This is called Ludwig, the Holy Blade, from Bloodborne, the Old Hunters, by Jeff Plays Guitar. After that, we have a new song by an Aussie band called North Road called Falling Apart. And then after that, we have one of my favorite, most recent songs that's come out. It's called Waiting Here by

get good scrub Gandhi. I'm pretty sure Gandhi never said that. Also, I beat Sekiro, and I beat Sekiro multiple times, and I beat fucking True Ending and did all that shit. So I'm just better with the fast-paced, and I say that, but at the same time, Bloodborne is quite fast-paced. You try beating Orphan of Koz, because Orphan of Koz is a nightmare. You know, I don't play Souls games. You can't say get good scrub and then also in the same time say I don't enjoy Souls game. You don't need to enjoy them. You need to suffer through them. That's the point. You need to beat them and then be able to say I beat it. That's you don't play them for enjoyment. You play them for bragging rights. That's the whole fucking point. I'm not reading that again. This is called Ludwig the Holy Blade from Bloodborne. The Old Hunters by Jeff Plays Guitar. I found this the other week, and it's so good. Anybody who's tuned in right now who knows this fight and who knows this song will enjoy this. And if there's nobody else, then I'll enjoy it by myself, because this fight has some great music. And we're going to add in some heavy metal vibes to it. Or Jeff Plays Guitar is going to add some heavy metal vibes into it. And, yeah, this is Ludwig, the Holy Blade. This is Heavy Metal Heaven. Angry Andy is nerding out right now. Please excuse me and just listen to it and enjoy.

Welcome back, ladies and gentlemen, to Heavy Metal Heaven with your host, Angry Andy, every other Friday night from 10 to midnight on Radio Glory 99.7. Now, if you see a bloke riding around town with a t-shirt on that says, breakdowns, not breakups, I realized that when I bought that t-shirt, it's a Core Kid t-shirt, and it's by a person whose new music is coming up in a second. It's a Core Kid t-shirt. And I believe that's what it says. I know it says Core Kid at the top, and then it has a love heart with a face with like a crack through the middle of it. And it says, breakdowns, not breakups. I think it says breakdowns, not breakups. And then I realized after I bought it, I was like, people who don't know what heavy metal breakdowns are, this t-shirt's basically saying, I'm going to have a mental breakdown before I have a breakup. I'd rather have a mental breakdown than a breakup. No, that's not what that means. It's heavy metal breakdown, but you need to know the context. Also, the end of that song is amazing, and I love it, and I love, that's why I'm talking about breakdowns, because the end of that song, where it lures you into a false sense of ending, and then it goes with a, don't worry, dad, why fly from the stream? It goes absolutely apeshit at the end. I love it so much. Music video, great. Okaya is the name of that band. That song was called Waiting Here. And the name, the way you spell that is O-H-K-A-Y-A, all in capitals. Same for the band before that, all in capitals, N-T-H-R-D, North Road, which is an Aussie band out of Melbourne that I first listened to, I think a couple of years ago. Went through all of their songs, listened to all of them, and they released that one, I think, 3 weeks ago or so. I think it was the end of May 22nd, so it was like 2 weeks ago. But yeah, that's some New Aussie tracks. And then before that we had the my Nerdgasm track, which was Ludwig the Holy Blade from Bloodborne the Old Hunters, by Jeff Plays Guitar. Now, I can't, what's the word? Not quantify. Quantify is the wrong word. I can't put into words how much I love that rendition of that song, specifically because that fight in that game is amazing. And one of my favorite streamers, Jesus Here's Toast, who was the first person ever to do a no-hit run on Bloodborne, he does this thing when he's doing his, he replays through Bloodborne all the time. I think this bloke has like, I'm going to say in the thousands of like fresh clears of that game, like from start to finish, like just playing it for shits and giggles. He'll start streaming, like, hey, we're doing Bloodborne today, and we'll stream Bloodborne, we'll play through the whole thing. Finishes it within like, not record time, but you know what I mean. Like when you think, you start a Souls game, you think this is going to take me, you know, 3 weeks, 4 weeks, a month, a year, who knows. I mean, I still haven't finished Bloodborne, to be honest. And it took me 2 years to beat Sekiro, and it took me a fresh playthrough in order to get back to the final boss and then beat the final boss. That's what Souls games are. They are bashing your head against a brick wall until you figure it out. You get in that flow state. You figure out how the game works. And then you finally beat that boss, that final boss. And I cannot fathom, that's the word, cannot fathom or quantify how much joy it brings just to complete that after so much time trying to do it. Like, sometimes years, sometimes months, sometimes days, sometimes hours, depending on how good you are at the game. But when you finally do break that wall, oh, it's ecstasy. Is what it is. It is addictive, like getting that finally beating a boss that you've been stuck on for ages. And Ludwig is one of the best bosses in Bloodborne. And the thing that Jesus Here's Toast does is whenever he fights that on his many, many playthroughs of this game, he'll turn the HUD off. If you don't know what a HUD is, Google it. It's a video game thing. It's also a military thing, I believe.
heads up display is what it stands for, HUD. He'll turn the HUD off, so he can't see his health bar, he can't see how many potions he has, any of that kind of stuff. He'll turn the HUD off, and then he'll just listen to the music and be fighting this boss, and then he'll get the boss down to what he believes and what he knows is low health, even though he can't see the health bar of the boss. And then he'll just dance. He'll dodge around the boss's attacks and wait for the song to come to a crescendo and then defeat the boss right as the song's ending. And the song that I played before, Ludwig the Holy Blade, which is a heavy metal version of that song, the original OST track from the game, this one covered by Jeff Plays Guitar, that song is fantastic. And every single movement of it is just great. I love watching it. I love watching him fight that crazy boss. And I love listening to that song. But I've been talking for long enough now. We are going to get into the next track coming up right now, which is Woe and Pain by Black Veil Brides off their most recent album, Vindicate. Coming up after that, we have new music by none other than the Gent Gods themselves, Periphery. And then after that, we have a song by the creator of the Core Kid t-shirt merch that I was referencing before, Nick Nocturnal, and his lovely missus, Paula Carragosa. Coming up after Heaven on High by Periphery, we have Twisted Flesh is Feeding My Blade from Voyne. Now, Voyne looks like a video game, and I haven't done any research on this yet, but the fact that Nick Nocturnal and Paula are doing music for what I believe looks like a video game, that's sick. I still want some more Termina. Please bring back Termina. I want another album with Andy. You think this Andy's great? Andy Sizek is just a little bit better. We're going to get straight back into the track. Sorry, I've been talking for too long. This is Woe is Pain by Blackfoot. Woe and Pain, by Black Veil Brides, Heaven on High by Periphery, and Twisted Flesh is Feeding My Blade from Voyne by Nick Nocturnal and Paula Carragosa, right now on Heavy Metal Heaven with your host, Angry Andy, every other Friday night from 10 to midnight on Radio Glory 99.7. Enjoy. Language warning.

gent. Enjoy the gent, ladies and gentlemen. This is Heaven on Hire by Periphery. A Pale White Dot is the name of the album, and that sounds wrong, but enjoy.

Welcome back, ladies and gentlemen, to Heavy Metal Heaven with your host, Angry Andy, every other Friday night from 10 to midnight on Radio Galari 99.7. The song that you just listened to was called Twisted Flesh is Feeding My Blade from Voin. That's V-O-I-N by Nick Nocturnal and Paula Catagosa. Now, this was the song that I was thinking of. This is the song I was talking about before we went to the triplicate. Voin is a fast-paced, dark fantasy, first-person hack-and-slash-RPG currently available on PC and Steam via Steam Early Access. 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Voin is currently unavailable on consoles. It is exclusive to a PC, though the developer has previously indicated intentions of bringing it to major consoles at a later date. I fucking hope so. Yeah, this shit looks awesome. Crafted by a solo developer, Voin is a first-person hack-and-slash cleave through hordes of enemies in fast-paced combat. This looks sick. And the fact that it's got heavy metal music in the background is just a I'm going to have to watch these trailers. This is reminding me of, I was about to say Metal Gear, not Metal Gear. What was the rhythm game with the demons and the shooting and the cool shit that had Lorna Shore and Serge Tankian in it? I can't remember the name. Metal Hellsinger. That one. Metal Hellsinger. I still haven't finished that game because they removed it from bloody Game Pass, and I got partway through it, and I was like, I wanted to get the DLC and shit, but I need to rebuy that game. I need to buy the full version again. I need to play that shit, because I hope that they don't do the same thing with that, I hope that they don't do the same thing with this game that they did with that, which is they restrict the music release. Because I still have not gotten a full access. Like, I haven't found a place to listen to the full album of Metal Hellsinger, because that game is so sick and has some really good music in it and has some really solid gameplay, but it's so hard to find that bloody album. Or at least it's just not on Spotify, which is annoying, because I find all my shit on Spotify. Anyway, Voin is the name of the game. The name of the song is Twisted Flesh and Feeding My Blade. Katie, if you're... What is the song I needed on my Spotify? If you're talking about the autism song, then that's a different one. The autism song was Heaven on High by Periphery, off their album A Pale White Dot. And I will send you the playlist in a minute. Anybody who's interested in checking out the playlists that I play on this show, I record all of them. Well, not record all of them. I pre-plan all of them on Spotify. You can go check me out. Angry Andy. Just search for Angry Andy on Spotify and look for the crazy crazy dude jumping off a cliff. This is my profile picture. And then yeah, all the music is on there. All the Heavy Metal Heavens going back to day one in 2000 and what was it, 13, 15? I can't remember now. But yeah, I plan all my playlists on there, so go check that out. And yeah, Katie, I'll send you the direct link to this one, which is HMH-5th of the 6th, 2026. Coming up next, we have... And we don't have long left. We've only got 15 minutes left, so I'm not going to be able to get through all these songs, which is kind of good, because one of the songs that I had planned for playing a little bit later, I don't remember adding this song to this playlist. I was probably praying at the time. I don't know what's the how do I? I was definitely not praying at the time. Think of what you did and how I hope.
hope to God he was with it. I don't know how this shit ended up in my playlist. Better kiss, hotter touch, I'm better. Nope, we'll stop it right there. I don't know how that song ended up on the playlist, but it's there, and it's not going to end up getting played tonight because we're going to get back to the music right now. We've got, and this is going to be the most ridiculous three songs, we've got Parasite by From Ashes to New, we've got Hell or High Slaughter featuring Ice Nine Kills, Grave Diggler Part 2, which I believe was the track in at the end of... what was that? I watched these movies recently. Ready or Not. Ready or Not Part 2. I believe it's the end of Ready or Not Part 2. Ready or Not and Ready or Not Part 2. So good. I watched both of them back to back the other week. I love them so much. So we've got Hell or High Slaughter featuring Ice Nine Kills coming up next after Parasite. And then we've got a brand new track by none other than Five Finger Death Punch called Eye of the Storm. This is Heavy Metal Heaven. We've only got 15 minutes left. Let's see how much music I can cram into this shit. Enjoy. There is a severe language and content warning. Also, this might be the one that has some more trap rap shit in it. I can't remember now.

So we can't listen to that song and not listen to this song. And we're going to end off the song tonight. We're going to end off the show tonight with Aerials by System of a Down. But before then...

So this is Heavy Metal Heaven, and we don't believe in censored versions of music. So we're gonna stop that right there, and we're gonna go to the real version of this song, which is this. Let's try that again. This ain't a scene. It's a goddamn arms race.

0: Australia, ladies and gentlemen. That is the second last song of the show tonight. We're going to end it off with Aerials by System of a Down off the amazing, immaculate album, Toxicity. This has been Heavy Metal Heaven with your host, Angry Andy, every other Friday night from 10 to midnight on Radio Galari 99.7. Enjoy! 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
1: My name Ekta Chandalu from the Waterman community. I sing that bloke that somebody did, and I had to read this out for the whole community. And he's a dead man, song of dead man, honey. I'll sing it for you. Thank you.

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0: The Phantom Dancy. I'm Greg Poppleton with The Phantom Dancy, your non-stop mix of swing and jazz from live 1920s to 1960s radio and TV, produced in the studios of 2SER in Sydney, heard across Australia over CRN, the Community Radio Network.
1: Yes, ladies and gentlemen, that come and get it theme. Take the A train, ushers in another 30 minutes of danceable music from El Patio Ballroom in beautiful Lakeside Park in Denver. The one and only Duke Ellington and his orchestra with Ivy Anderson and Ray Ned. And now, let's gather around for a hunk of rhythm under the banner of ours.
0: Lots of hunks of rhythm on your Phantom Dancer this week, beginning with Duke Ellington on the air in 1942. Then, from 1962, we tune in to John Coltrane from New York. Your Phantom Dancer feature artist this week is Europe's Benny Goodman, one of the greatest jazz clarinetists ever, Ernst Houlihagen. And you can read his story, where you can see this week's Phantom Dancer playlist at Greg Poppleton's Radio Lounge blog. And then if we have time, it's off to Chicago and the NBC Orchestra led by Whitey Berquist. Enjoy.

0: the strollers, ladies and gentlemen, which reminds us you still have time to stroll out here tonight. You know, this is the last night for Duke Ellington. You better come on. And here she is, the incomparable Ivy Anderson, complying with a request from the Chamber of Commerce of Boulder. Rocks in my bed.
1: Hey, Ivy.

0: And you can say that again. Ivy Anderson rocks in my bed. Now, if you're a follower of the daytime serials, you're probably well acquainted with John's other wife. Duke Ellington, the band, now bring you up to date on the whole affair with the first Mrs. Hardy, John Hardy's wife.
1: Yes.

0: Now, this one's a little bit of a John Ellington called Coco, the weird trombone by Joel Nanny.
1: All right, let's have it.
0: Coco.

0: Greg Poppleton with you on The Phantom Dance. And next, John Coltrane, live from Birdland in 1962.
1: The power of those rhythmic dancing, jiving tunes by Duke Ellington and his orchestra. Coming to you in a full half hour, as we said, of Tuesday night dancing party music from the colorful El Patio Ballroom, just off the lake, in Denver's modest amusement park, Lakeside. Again, we'd like to remind you...

0: But only one more night remains in which for you to enjoy the music of Duke Ellington and his orchestra. On Thursday night, one night only, Denver's own Paul Whiteman with a group of 23 superb musical artists. Then again on Friday night, it's Ted Ween back in Denver again. So until tomorrow night, as we again bring you Duke Ellington and his orchestra, good night, and remember, for fun in 42, just make it Lakeside.
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0: 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We go to Chicago for the music of Whitey Berquist and the NBC Orchestra.
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We take you now to Chicago for the monitor music of Whitey Berquist.

And that was a new one called Sugarloaf Mambo, which you can get on records, but you heard very live today. Now, the only confusion about the next one is, as far as I'm concerned, featured on his guitar is Freddie Rundquist with the monitor music of Whitey Berquist and my guitar.

0: And on this jolly note by Whitey Verquist, I'll take the opportunity to say goodbye to Phantom Dancers along the Community Radio Network. Thank you for listening to this non-stop mix of swing and jazz from the 1920s into the 1960s. I'm Greg Poppleton, inviting you to join me again next time, same time, on your favourite local station of the Community Radio Network. Till then, goodbye. The Phantom Dancer is produced in the studios of 2SER in Sydney, heard across Australia over CRN, the Community Radio Network.
1: The full live monitor music of Whitey Berquist and the entire orchestra. Now we'll hear from the dance band unit and hark particularly to Wally Prysing's choice piccolo solo work on I've Got the World on a String.

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This week on Spotlight, I'm spotlighting the brand new album for Texan, Drake Milligan. The album's entitled Tumbleweed. 14 tracks, either written or co-written by Drake and a host of the industry's best songwriters. Produced by Trent Wilmon and the Texan, who grew up in Dallas, certainly takes you on a musical journey with this complete album. This album, he tells us, is similar to what Bob Wills says. My songs feel like the ones that go away for a while, then find their way back. The young man entered American Idol in 2018. In 2022, it was America's Got Talent. And now signed to international label BBR, the brand new album is out and about in Australia. Let's feature a triple play. The title track, Tumbleweed, will follow it up with Crying Shoulder and Hearts Together.

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I'm Kevin Walsh and we're spotlighting Drake Milligan and his brand new album Tumbleweed. Back to another triple play. Slow dancing to a fast song, Old Flames, Old Whiskey, and Girl Like You.

Well, folks, we've got time for one final triple play as we work our way through the 14 tracks on Drake Milligan's brand new album, Tumbleweed. We'll kick off with Hard-Headed Cowboy, Lonely 30, and follow it up with Goodbye, Ain't All That Bad.

Well, folks, if you're wanting to get hold of Drake Milligan's material, including this album, go to Drake Milligan and type in Tumbleweed. All the prompts are there. I'm told vinyl's available, CDs, and you can thumb drive download. Now for the final two tracks, Tall Texas and How Much Beer.

Well, folks, that's the complete 14 tracks from Drake Milligan and his new album Tumbleweed. A little bit of time up our sleeve, two new singles to country radio. The first from Melbourne-based Kingswood, and their new single is Last First Kiss. And we'll follow it up with another Melbourne-based entertainer, Gareth Leach and his band, The Narratives of Hope, with their version and dedication and a nod to John Farnham, Reasons.

Well, folks, that's it for Spotlight this week. I trust you've enjoyed the musical journey. And until I catch you again, sometime, somewhere around Australia, you take care now. I'm Kevin Walsh. Bye for now.

0: Hello, I'm Adam Evans with the NIRS News. Just a warning for listeners, this story includes the name of an Aboriginal person who's passed away. A New South Wales police officer charged over a collision that killed an Indigenous teenager in 2022 will not spend any time in prison. Benedict Bryant was today sentenced to a two-year intensive corrections order and 500 hours of community service. 16-year-old Jai Wright died from head injuries in hospital after the motorbike he was riding collided with Bryant's car in Sydney in February 2022. Bryant was found guilty of dangerous driving occasioning death in November last year. Jai's father, Lachlan Wright, spoke outside the court after today's sentencing.
1: We've lost our son, which nothing can ever bring that back. So it was never about a sentence, it was never about that, but this shows that something, you know, went terribly wrong, and people have to be held accountable for, you know, their mistakes or things that they do wrong, never about the sentence.
0: Returning home after 3 months in evacuation centres is bittersweet for residents of a remote Aboriginal community in the Northern Territory. Nyoo residents were evacuated in February due to extensive flooding and again in March when the floodwaters returned. They're returning to the community to find some repaired homes and destruction.
2: I just sort of feel a bit glad to be back and sad. A little bit like a gut-wrenching sort of thing. So I went for a drive yesterday and just see how I feel around the whole community and sort of like a sort of still a big mess sort of thing. So yeah, a bit hard.
0: That's Nyoo resident Ronald Cooper talking to the ABC. Residents will continue to return as houses are cleaned and repaired. Fresh data from the National Anti-Scam Centre shows a drop in fraud reports in the first 3 months of the year. Despite the drop, Australians still lost more than $76 million to scams during the period. ACCC Deputy Chair Catriona Lowe says online scams were the greatest source of financial loss.
3: The ScamWatch reports show Australians reported losses of $38.3 million to scams that begin through online contact. So this is fake websites, advertisements, social media and mobile apps.
0: And an industry that's led to the creation of iconic TV shows like Round the Twist, Blinky Bill and Bluey needs support. Research by RMIT University has found Australia's children's television could be collapsing without investment. Funding for kids' TV has fallen by 97% since 2020, when commercial quotas were thrown out by the federal government. Screen Australia says only 5 new children's shows have gone into production over the last 2 years, down from the 20 that began work in 2018 and 2019. We'll have more coming up next.
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0: To sport and in rugby league, the Roosters will move into third place on the NRL ladder if they beat the Raiders tonight in Canberra. The Roosters welcome back winger Mark Nwanga Nidwase. Meanwhile, the Storm will host Newcastle Knights in tonight's other game in Melbourne. Now for a look at the capital city weather for tomorrow. Sunny in Magajan, Brisbane with a top of 22. 20 and partly cloudy on Gadigal Country, Sydney, and Ngunnawal Gambri Country, Canberra will be 14 and partly cloudy. 18 and partly cloudy in Nam, Melbourne, and cloudy in Nipaluna, Hobart with a max of 14. A possible shower in 17 degrees in Tundanya, Adelaide. 22 and sunny in Borlea, Perth, and sunny in Garamilla, Darwin with a top of 31. If you have any stories that you'd like to share with us, you can send us an email to news@nirs.org.au. That's news@nirs.org.au.
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0: Hey, if you're sick or have minor injuries which aren't bad enough to go to the hospital for, and you can't get in to see your doctor, there is another choice here in Broomtown. 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

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And she was thinking about the money, what the lady's note had said. And as her husband lay there sleeping,